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2: This is Akashvani. In the program Spotlight, now we bring you a discussion on 5th edition of Semicon India, Semiconductor Ecosystem for a Viksit Bharat. The participants are Shubimol Bhattacharji, IT expert, and Lalima Anija Dang, anchor.
3: The 5th edition of Semiconductor Exhibition, titled Semicon India 2026, is being held at Yashobhumi, Delhi. The three-day event, beginning today, was marked by the inauguration by the Prime Minister.The exhibition is spread over an area of 18,000 square meters and there are about 300 Indian companies participating. About 100 international companies are also taking part in this. The theme of this year's Semicon India is Silicon to Systems, Building the Ecosystem. Well, for more on this, we are joined by Mr. Subimal Bhattacharji, IT expert.Namaskar Subimal ji and welcome to Akashvani.
4: Namaskar Lalima ji and thank you for inviting me.
3: Well Subimal ji, what is the significance of this 5th edition of Semicon India 2026? We know that post-pandemic there was an acute shortage of semiconductors. Of course Taiwan has been doing very well as far as semiconductor chips manufacturing is concerned. But after the pandemic we suddenly realized that people had to wait for a long queue when it came to booking automobiles and we kind of woke up to it and grabbed the opportunity. So in this light, how do you see the significance of Semicon India 2026?
4: See, Semicon India 2026 is very significant because it is the 5th edition of the whole aspirational event that is being held this year. And as the Honorable Prime Minister, while speaking today, mentioned that from policy, which was a focus on the first Semicon India, to commercial production for this year, the whole sector has evolved. You know, the focus of Semicon India has evolved each year. Mm-hmm. And from the policy discussion to projects and foundation stones to pilot lines and test chips and now to commercial production. Chips are now coming out of Indian plants and reaching customers in India and abroad. So the significance in the context that you just mentioned is quite a lot because, you know, we are one of the huge consumers of devices and systems that are now dependent on chips. You know, when we have been dependent upon exports and we saw some instances where the supply lines were choked. So it was a national imperative to go and start manufacturing the chips in India. In fact, before that, the whole ecosystem around chips getting that in place, you know, skilled people, the ecosystem where you have first the whole overall policy where you get into what are the things that you should do. Then, of course, you have to test various aspects of the chip ecosystem, like testing and packaging to actually getting into the critical minerals part also. It was quite a big exercise and that has been done very successfully every year. And with size and scale and the pace at which things have happened in this country when we took the call in 2022, I think it has been very, very useful and inspiring.
3: Subimal ji, now we are on to Semicon 2.0. Semicon 1.0 was all about manufacturing and probably this phase is now will take us more into designing the chip, more into advanced packaging and a lot more. How do you see this version or this step now or this phase?As different from the previous one? And secondly, do you think we are geared up for it? Because our Honorable Prime Minister keeps saying that we have a demographic dividend, we have a leverage, we have a whole lot of engineers being churned out year after year, we have skilled people to do the work. So on these two fronts, we would like your point of view.
4: Semicon India program, the first phase was approved in December 2021 with an outlay of Indian rupees 76,000 crore. And the focus was in offering, 50% fiscal support for OSATs and compound semiconductors. But this particular phase, the Semicon 2.0, with an outlay of ₹1,27,500 crores, the focus is on six areas: chip design, semiconductor equipment and materials, fabrication, advanced packaging, R&D and talent development. Now, this is very comprehensive and builds on from the experience gained while implementing the Semicon 1. In fact, if you recall that as of last month, 12 manufacturing units have been approved under the Indian Semiconductor Mission with a cumulative investment of over ₹1.64 lakh crores. Now, this mix includes one silicon fabrication unit, two compound semiconductor fabs, and nine packaging OSAT, means assembly, testing, marking, and packaging facilities. Now, this range, gave us a lot of experience about what we have come up to speed and what are the areas in which we need to really gear up. And that is where as the Prime Minister also mentioned about the demographic dividend, how do we utilize the young population that we have? So across the country, across a lot of universities, as well as skilling centers, the focus on training people for various stages in which they could be gainfully employed in the semiconductor ecosystem, that has been undertaken, and as a result of which, as more and more entities would be given the permission and license to operate and get into some aspects of the whole semiconductor ecosystem, we are going to have skills also available. So I think it is a whole of ecosystem approach that the government is pushing. Of course, the amount of investments and support has also increased, but more areas in which we are actually able to come up to speed and even be ready for the future leap as technology comes, I think that has been the focus. So Semicon 2.0 significantly builds on Semicon 1.0.
3: So Bimalji, we also know that we are the world's third largest startup country in the world now. And we have lakhs of startup companies. We now have a robust startup system as far as space is concerned. We're also we have opened up private sector to nuclear energy also. So does that also give us kind of an edge, because startups would need hand-holding and semiconductor companies would need a good system in place, maybe a startup in place? Would that also benefit both of them and take us a leap forward in semiconductor industry?
4: Startup ecosystem in this country has been something, that every nation now looks up to, because the speed and the focus with which they've been able to come up and not only cover gaps that have not been solved for years, but have also value added and gone up the chain in particular areas of technology. So semiconductor system is one area that cannot stay away from the participation as well as the focus of the startup. So as a result of which there are many startups which are already there, and to support the startup ecosystem, 24 semiconductor

0: design projects from startups and MSMEs have been approved for financial support, and 105 startups MSMEs have been granted access to industry standard electronic design automation tools. So I think this is significant. You know, the enabler for these startups to focus on semiconductor ecosystem, some aspects of that has also been supported. In fact, on the talent side, the government is providing chip design tools from 8 companies to 315 universities at no cost to build the design workforce. So I think that number is going to increase further, but I think the pace at which the whole university and the tech academic ecosystem has got involved into this, it is significant. Even, you know, apart from the plants in Gujarat, there is also one OSAT facility in Assam, in a place called Jagiroad. Even in that place, the educational institutions in Assam and also some of the northeastern states, even there, the institutes are now designing and already teaching modules which have the element of understanding the semiconductor ecosystem. And so the right skilling is happening in all of the facilities. So I think the startups definitely become a very important player in India's growth for this semiconductor sector.
1: What is the link between artificial intelligence and semiconductor unit?
0: The global semiconductor market grew by more than 20% over the past 2 years, and that has been largely on the artificial intelligence demand. I think this was also mentioned by the Honorable Prime Minister today. Now, where the linkage is that artificial intelligence, the whole data center ecosystem, or beyond that also, it works on computers, high performance systems, and you know, computers. And in all of that, the basic building block is the chip. So the progress in semiconductor chips and the ecosystem in the country, and you know, propelling the country towards a mission and aspiration to get our own GPUs also built in the country would be very important in the long run. And I would think that in the future versions of Semicon India program, you know, getting the chip and then the GPU in the country as part of a national, you know, imperative or a national security program would be very much a right approach. So in that, the AI-driven growth would be very, very important. In fact, you know, bringing memory closer to the processor, then linking many chips to act as one system, moving vast data without delays, and managing heat and power, the energy aspects is going to be very, very important. As you are aware, the government gave a tax holiday till 2047 to entities, you know, that set up AI data centers in India or use the data center capacity here. So that itself also, you know, is a great invitation to many of the large corporations in many countries where, you know, AI data centers, because of the energy guzzling nature of that, are facing a backlash. So many of these companies are looking at India. In India, you know, a lot of focus has been to see that how do you reduce the energy consumption by bringing in technologies such as liquid cooling. So many companies in the AI data center industry would also be looking to enhance the requirement for GPUs, hence the requirement for CPUs, hence the requirement for chips would be very, very high. So that is a huge business linkage between the AI industry's growth, the prospects, and you know, falling back on the semiconductor chips that are manufactured in the country.
1: Yes, that's right. And fortunately, we are now producing as much as 160 gigawatt of solar energy from 2 gigawatt long ago, and that's a positive sign. And we had a recent data that India is now the world's fastest growing country. Our GDP growth rate is 7.8%, which is very heartening, especially in these turbulent times. How do you see that as a perfect ecosystem for becoming perhaps a leader or a hub in semiconductor industry?
0: Yeah, definitely. I think the tech industry or the tech ecosystem is one of the biggest drivers for growth for in this country in particular, but even across the whole Committee of Nations, tech is seen as a big differentiator. That's why you see the tech war now shifting, you know, between America and China. Even if you look at whatever great powers or whatever leadership their situation is in the tech ecosystem, and that's where is going the real strategic importance and role. And that is where, when we as huge consumers and with talent pool available in the country, with the right policy support from the government, I think tech becomes a very, very important driver for our growth. You know, no doubt the policy aspects on

0: Many areas have given a huge growth. As you mentioned, the 7.8% is nothing than a phenomenal in these turbulent times and instability in the growing global economy. And that will remains a very important area because, apart from artificial intelligence, there are many other areas in which artificial intelligence is today going and influencing. So the more optimization we are able to achieve with AI in even legacy sectors such as education, agriculture, and reaching out in terms of inclusive governance, I think we take our country's growth story far much more forward and in a far much more dynamic manner. So at the end of the day, the chip becomes the backbone for all of those drives, as much as artificial intelligence and computer-based technologies are brought more into the system. So I think the semiconductor chip system in this country is always now going to be a very important part of our growth story.
1: Right. Thank you very much, Suvimalji, for
0: Thank
1: throwing
0: you.
1: Light on the current semiconductor industry in the country. Thank you very much for talking to us.
0: Thank you.
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1: This is Akashvani. In the program Spotlight, now we bring you a discussion on 5th edition of Semicon India, Semiconductor Ecosystem for a Viksit Bharat. The participants are Shubhimol Bhattacharji, IT expert, and Lalima Anija Dang, anchor.
2: The 5th edition of Semiconductor Exhibition, titled Semicon India 2026, is being held at Yashobhumi, Delhi. The three-day event, beginning today, was marked by the inauguration by the Prime Minister. The exhibition is spread over an area of 18,000 square meters, and there are about 300 Indian companies participating. About 100 international companies are also taking part in this. The theme of this year's Semicon India is Silicon to Systems, Building the Ecosystem. Well, for more on this, we are joined by Mr. Shubhimol Bhattacharji, IT expert. Namaskar, Shubhimol ji, and welcome to Akashvani.
3: Namaskar, Lalima ji, and thank you for inviting me.
2: Well, Shubhimol ji, what is the significance of this 5th edition of Semicon India 2026? We know that post-pandemic, there was an acute shortage of semiconductors. Of course, Taiwan has been doing very well as far as semiconductor chips manufacturing is concerned. But after the pandemic, we suddenly realized that people had to wait for a long queue when it came to booking automobiles, and we kind of woke up to it and grabbed the opportunity. So in this light, how do you see the significance of Semicon India 2026?
3: See, Semicon India 2026 is very significant because it is the 5th edition of the whole aspirational event that is being held this year. And as the Honorable Prime Minister, while speaking today, mentioned that from policy, which was a focus on the first Semicon India, to commercial production for this year, the whole sector has evolved. You know, the focus of Semicon India has evolved each year. Mm-hmm. And from the policy discussion to projects and foundation stones to pilot lines and test chips, and now to commercial production. Chips are now coming out of Indian plants and reaching customers in India and abroad. So the significance in the context that you just mentioned is quite a lot, because we are one of the huge consumers of devices and systems that are now dependent on chips. You know, when we have been dependent upon exports, and we saw some instances where the supply lines were choked. So it was a national imperative to go and start manufacturing the chips in India. In fact, before that, the whole ecosystem around chips, getting that in place, skilled people, the ecosystem where you have first the whole overall policy, where you get into what are the things that you should do. Then, of course, you have to test various aspects of the chip ecosystem, like testing and packaging, to actually getting into the critical minerals part also. It was quite a big exercise, and that has been done very successfully every year. And, with the size and scale and the pace at which things have happened in this country, when we took the call in 2022, I think it has been very, very useful and inspiring.
2: Shubhimol ji, now we are on to Semicon 2.0. Semicon 1.0 was all about manufacturing, and probably this phase is now more into, will take us more into designing the chip, more into advanced packaging, and a lot more. How do you see this version or this step now or this phase as different from the previous one? And secondly, do you think we are geared up for it? Because our Honorable Prime Minister keeps saying that we have a demographic dividend, we have a leverage, we have a whole lot of engineers being churned out year after year, we have skilled people to do the work. So on these two fronts, we would like your point of view.
3: Semicon India program, the first phase was approved in December 2021 with an outlay of Indian rupees 76,000 crore. And the focus was in offering, 50% fiscal support for OSATs and compound semiconductors. But this particular phase, the Semicon 2.0, with an outlay of rupees 1,27,500 crores, the focus is on six areas: chip design, semiconductor equipment and materials, fabrication, advanced packaging, R&D, and talent development. Now, this is very comprehensive and builds on from

0: areas in which we need to really gear up. And that is where as the Prime Minister also mentioned about the demographic dividend, how do we utilize the young population that we have? So across the country, across a lot of universities as well as skilling centers, the focus on training people for various stages in which they could be gainfully employed in the semiconductor ecosystem that has been undertaken, and as a result of which, as more and more entities would be given the permission and license to operate and get into some aspects of the whole semiconductor ecosystem, we are going to have skills also available. So I think it is a whole of ecosystem approach that the government is pushing. Of course, the amount of investments and support has also increased, but more areas in which we are actually able to come up to speed and even be ready for the future leap as technology comes. I think that has been the focus. So Semicon 2.0 significantly builds on Semicon 1.0.
1: Bimal ji, we also know that we are the world's third largest startup country in the world now, and we have lakhs of startup companies. We now have a robust startup system as far as space is concerned. We have opened up private sector to nuclear energy also. So does that also give us kind of an edge, because startups would need hand-holding and semiconductor companies would need a good system in place, maybe a startup in place? Would that also benefit both of them and take us a leap forward in semiconductor industry?
0: Startup ecosystem in this country has been something, you know, that every nation now looks up to, because the speed and the focus with which they've been able to come up and not only cover gaps that have not been solved for years, but have also value-added and gone up the chain in particular areas of technology. So semiconductor system is one area that cannot stay away from the participation as well as the focus of the startup. So as a result of which, there are many startups which are already there, and to support the startup ecosystem, 24 semiconductor design projects from startups and MSMEs have been approved for financial support, and 105 startups MSMEs have been granted access to industry standard electronic design automation tools. So I think this is significant. You know, the enabler for these startups to focus on semiconductor ecosystem, some aspects of that has also been supported. In fact, on the talent side, the government is providing chip design tools from 8 companies to 315 universities at no cost to build the design workforce. So I think that number is going to increase further, but I think the pace at which the whole university and the tech academic ecosystem has got involved into this, it is significant. Even, you know, apart from the plants in Gujarat, there is also one OSAT facility in Assam in a place called Jagiroad. Even in that place, the educational institutions in Assam and also some of the northeastern states, even there, the institutes are now designing and already teaching modules which have the element of understanding the semiconductor ecosystem. And so the right skilling is happening in all of the facilities. So I think the startups definitely become a very important player in India's growth for this semiconductor sector.
1: What is the link between artificial intelligence and semiconductor unit?
0: The global semiconductor market grew by more than 20% over the past 2 years. And that has been largely on the artificial intelligence demand. I think this was also mentioned by the Honorable Prime Minister today. Now, where the linkage is that artificial intelligence, the whole data center ecosystem, or beyond that also, it works on computers, high performance systems, and you know, computers. And in all of that, the basic building block is the chip. So the progress in semiconductor chips and the ecosystem in the country, and you know, propelling the country towards a mission and aspiration to get our own GPUs also built in the country, would be very important in the long run. And I would think that in the future versions of Semicon India program, you know, getting the chip and then the GPU in the country as part of a national, you know, imperative or a national security program would be very much a right approach. So in that, the AI-driven growth would be very, very important. In fact, you know, bringing memory closer to the processor,

0: linking many chips to act as one system, moving vast data without delays, and managing heat and power. The energy aspects is going to be very, very important. As
1: Yes.
0: you are aware, the government gave a tax holiday till 2047 to entities, that set up AI data centers in India or use the data center capacity here. So that itself also, is a great invitation to many of the large corporations in many countries where, AI data centers, because of the energy guzzling nature of that, are facing a backlash. So many of these companies are looking at India. In India, a lot of focus has been to see that how do you reduce the energy consumption by bringing in technologies such as liquid cooling. So many companies in the AI data center industry would also be looking to enhance the requirement for GPUs, hence the requirement for CPUs, hence the requirement for chips should be very, very high. So that is a huge business linkage between the AI industry's growth, the prospects, and falling back on the semiconductor chips that are manufactured in the country.
1: Yes, that's right. And fortunately, we are now producing as much as 160 gigawatt of solar energy from 2 gigawatt long ago. And that's a positive sign. And we had a recent data that India is now the world's fastest growing country. Our GDP growth rate is 7.8%, which is very heartening, especially in these turbulent times. How do you see that as a perfect ecosystem for becoming perhaps a leader or a hub in semiconductor industry?
0: Yeah, definitely. I think the tech industry or the tech ecosystem is one of the biggest drivers for growth for in this country in particular, but even across the whole Committee of Nations, tech is seen as a big differentiator. That's why you see the tech war now shifting, between America and China. Even if you look at whatever great powers or whatever leadership their situation is in the tech ecosystem, that's where is going the real strategic importance and role. And that is where, when we as huge consumers and with talent pool available in the country with the right policy support from the government, I think tech becomes a very, very important driver for our growth. No doubt the policy aspects on many areas have given a huge growth. As you mentioned, the 7.8% is nothing than a phenomenal in these turbulent times and instability in the growing global economy. And tech will remains a very important area because, apart from artificial intelligence, there are many other areas in which artificial intelligence is today going and influencing. So the more optimization we are able to achieve with AI in even legacy sectors such as education, agriculture, and reaching out in terms of inclusive governance, I think we take our country's growth story far much more forward and in a far much more dynamic manner. So at the end of the day, the chip becomes the backbone for all of those drives, as much as artificial intelligence and computer-based technologies are brought more into the system. So I think the semiconductor chip system in this country is always now going to be a very important part of our growth story.
1: Right. Thank you very much, Suvimalji, for
0: Thank
1: throwing
0: you.
1: light on the current semiconductor industry in the country. Thank you very much for talking to us.
0: Thank you.
2: 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The participants were Shubimol Bhattacharji, IT expert, and Lalima Aneja Dang, anchor. 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
3: Saudara-saudara pendengar, kita masih bersama dengan siaran luar negeri Akashvani Seksi Bahasa Indonesia India. 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

0: For West Bengal by polls. Joint Parliamentary Committee on Foreign Contribution Regulation Amendment Bill to hold its first meeting in New Delhi today. NTA releases final answer keys of UGC NET June 2026 exam for English, Commerce and Sociology. IMD forecasts heavy rainfall in Bihar, Odisha, Sub-Himalayan West Bengal, Sikkim, Kerala and Rajasthan today. And in men's cricket, India crush Afghanistan by 127 runs in third T20 international to win the series 3-0. The Election Commission of India has barred both factions of the Trinamool Congress from using the party's name and election symbol in the upcoming assembly by-polls in Nandigram and Rajinagar in West Bengal. Here's a report from our correspondent.
1: In an interim order issued yesterday, the commission said neither the Mamata Banerjee-led group nor the Arup Roy-led group can use the name All India Trinamool Congress or the party's reserved twin flower symbol. Both groups will have to contest the by-polls under the different names and with election symbols allotted by the commission. This arrangement will continue until the dispute is finally settled. The commission said documents and claims submitted by both sides show that there are currently two rival groups within the Trinamool Congress with both claiming to be the real party. As the dispute cannot be settled before the upcoming by-polls, the commission has taken the temporary step to decide who can use the party's name and symbol for now. Shandipan Dashgupta, Akashvani News, Kolkata.
0: The first meeting of the Joint Parliamentary Committee on the Foreign Contribution Regulation Amendment Bill 2026 will be held in New Delhi today. The committee will receive a briefing from representatives of the Ministry of Home Affairs on the provisions of the bill. More from our correspondent.
2: Both houses of the parliament on 12th August gave their note to referring the Foreign Contribution Regulation Amendment Bill 2026 to the Joint Parliamentary Committee for further scrutiny. The bill seeks to amend the Foreign Contribution Regulation Act 2010 with the objective of making the use of foreign contributions more transparent and accountable. The committee comprises 21 members from the Lok Sabha, nominated by the Speaker, and 10 members from the Rajya Sabha, nominated by the Chairman. Lok Sabha MP Sanjay Jaiswal will head the joint panel. Prominent members from the Lok Sabha include Tejaswi Surya, Nishigan Dubey, A. Raja and Supriya Sule. From the Rajya Sabha, Harshvardhan Shingla, Sanjay Kumar Jha, Praful Patel and Menaka Guruswamy are among the members of the committee. The committee is required to submit its report to the House by the last day of the first week of the winter session. Vishnu P.S. for Akashvani News, Delhi.
0: The National Testing Agency, NTA, has released the final answer keys for the UGC NET June 2026 examination conducted in three subjects, English, Commerce and Sociology. The keys have been made available on the official website https://ugcnet.nta.nic.in. The examination was held on the September 9th and 10th of this month at 454 centres across 272 cities in the country. The agency had earlier issued a notice on August 16, 2026 regarding the conduct of the test. Candidates who appeared in the examination can now log in to the registration portal using their application number and password to view the final answer keys of their respective subjects. The NTA has advised all candidates to visit the official UGC NET website regularly for the latest updates related to the examination. For any clarification, candidates may contact the NTA help desk through the contact details provided on the website. The Finance Ministry will organize a two-day conference on financing India's journey towards Vikasit Bharat in New Delhi, beginning today. The ministry said that the conference will be held for finance ministers and finance secretaries of the states and union territories. Finance Minister Nirmala Sitharaman, along with several chief ministers and finance ministers from the states, will be present during the conference. Prime Minister Narendra Modi is completing 25 years in public life. His journey has been defined by the mantra of service to the nation through public service and continued dedication, which remains steadfast even today. Inspired by this vision of service and good governance, the government is continuously working towards achieving the goal of a developed India by 2047. This commitment, through inclusive development and social empowerment, is bringing about a transformation in people's lives. In this context, we bring you a report on the end of Naxalism.
3: In Chhattisgarh's Bastar region, following the end of Nakhalism, the sound of school bells is once again being heard in place of gunfire. Security camps in the Bastar region are being transformed into modern

0: Iran's ballistic missile program, among other measures. Three civilians were killed by Pakistani forces in Balochistan. A leading human rights organization revealed that three dead bodies were found dumped in the Kuldan area of Danuk in Gwadar district. This latest incident comes against the backdrop of a growing wave of extrajudicial killings and enforced disappearances across the province. PANC, the Human Rights Department of the Baluch National Movement, said the deceased had previously been forcibly disappeared by Pakistani security forces. PANC accused the Pakistani security forces of carrying out their enforced disappearance, unlawful detention, and subsequent killing. It also urged the United Nations and other international human rights mechanisms to intervene urgently, press Pakistan to end enforced disappearances and extrajudicial killings in Balochistan, and ensure accountability for those responsible. India Meteorological Department IMD has forecast heavy rainfall in Bihar, Odisha, Sub-Himalayan West Bengal, Sikkim, Kerala and Rajasthan today. Met Department has predicted thunderstorms accompanied by lightning and gusty winds in Uttarakhand, Andhra Pradesh, Chhattisgarh, Gujarat, Madhya Pradesh, Konkan, Goa, Karnataka and Lakshadweep today. Similar weather conditions are expected over Tamil Nadu, Puducherry, Karaikal, Kerala, Mahe, parts of Northeast India and Andaman Nicobar Islands during the next 2 days, where the agency has forecast a partly cloudy sky in the national capital today. The India Meteorological Department has forecast rain and thundershower activity at several places over Odisha today. Heavy rainfall is likely at isolated places, while thunderstorms accompanied by lightning and gusty winds are also expected in some areas. The weather is likely to remain unsettled over the state during the next few days. In Kerala, isolated heavy rain is expected in many districts, while the average daytime temperature is rising across the state. Yellow alert, warning of isolated heavy rainfall, has been declared in Pathanamthitta and Idukki districts. In men's cricket, India crushed Afghanistan by 127 runs in the third T20I to complete a 3-0 series sweep in New Delhi last night. Put into bat, India posted 221 runs for the loss of 7 wickets in the stipulated 20 overs. In reply, Afghanistan were bowled out for 94 in 14.1 overs. Earlier, Afghanistan won the toss and opted to bowl. And now, for a look at today's newspapers, it's over to Nina Arakal.
1: Thank you, Pramod. Mostly all newspapers have headlined the unprecedented revolt at Tata Sons. The Indian Express headlines, battle rages, Tata Sons board clears 5 more years for Chandra Noel objects. While the Tribune headlines, no Tata to Chandra, as board clears 5-year extension, Noel calls it invalid. The Asian Age headlines, Tata Sons okays fresh 5-year term for Chandrasekharan. Ready, reliable, Modi pitches India for global chip making, headlines the Indian Express. While the Tribune says Modi pitches India as semicon powerhouse. The Times of India headlines, US clears bill to slap levies on countries buying Russian fuel. Even as the Hindu headlines, Russian sanctions bill, India faces tariff threat. And finally, a story in the Tribune says that buying prescription medicines from a medical store could soon be recorded on CCTV, with the footage to be kept for at least 3 months. And with that, it's back to you, Pramod.
0: Thank you, Dina. And now, before we end the bulletin, the headlines once again. Election Commission freezes Trinamool Congress's name and symbol, asks rival factions to pick new ones for West Bengal by polls. Joint Parliamentary Committee on Foreign Contribution Regulation Amendment Bill to hold its first meeting in New Delhi today. NTA releases final answer keys of UGC NET June 2026 exam for English, Commerce and Sociology. IMD forecasts heavy rainfall in Bihar, Odisha, Sub-Himalayan West Bengal, Sikkim, Kerala and Rajasthan today. And in men's cricket, India crush Afghanistan by 127 runs in third T20 International to win the series 3-0. And with that, we end the morning news. Have a nice day.
2: आकाशवाणी से पेश है खबरनामा। आदाब, खबरनामे के साथ मैं अर्जुमंद अली खान। पहले इस वक्त की खास खास खबरें। इंतखाबी कमीशन ने तृणमूल कांग्रेस के नाम और उसके चुनाव निशान पर रोक लगा

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1: On this, we're joined by our expert, Sushma Ramachandran. Sushma ji, a warm welcome to you on this very important discussion.
2: Thank you, Arjun.
1: So do tell us about the importance of this EPFO wage ceiling, which has been hiked from 15,000 to 25,000 rupees per month. How do you see this social security benefit reaching out to those who are in the low to middle income range?
2: I think this is a much needed extension of the wage ceiling. This was fixed as far back as 2014, and it was fixed at 15,000, the wage ceiling, and now it has been brought up to 25,000. This reflects the fact that, you know, wages since then over this period of 11, 12 years have risen. And the fact is that we needed to extend this coverage to many more people. With 25,000, you will be amazed to know that as many as 51 lakh people with more will be covered by the Employees Provident Fund scheme. Now, we also have to remember that the EPFO is an organization that runs what is known as the Employees Provident Fund. And India has one of the largest Provident Fund corpuses in the world. It is estimated at about 31 lakh crores. There are other countries which have larger corpuses, you know, like Japan and Singapore, Malaysia. But India has one of the largest. And our coverage is also very large. We cover about 7.98 crore people. But the effort, of course, is that this system should of Provident Fund should cover many more people, not just in the formal sector, in the formal economy, but also we must try and bring in people in the informal sector and try and extend these benefits. I'm sure you must be aware of the fact that when people are looking for jobs, and at this level, somebody who's earning 15,000 to 25,000, he gets a job offer. If he gets a job offer from a company, from two companies, he will take the one which offers Provident Fund benefits, because a company which offers Provident Fund benefits is considered a secure and reliable company. So, and it'll provide you long-term social security. So this is a step that is in the direction of expanding the umbrella of social security to many more people in this country.
1: So there are 7.68 lakh contributing establishments. You mentioned about how the latest EPFO data is showing around 7.98 crores, 8 crore people who are, you know, contributing members. So how do you see the contributing establishments ensuring that the social security benefits actually reach the beneficiary?
2: Well, there has been in the past, many years ago, there were many problems about companies which were, well, you had a lot of scandals and scams about Provident Funds and all that. That has to a large extent died out. You find far better compliance now with Provident Fund rules and regulations. And I think that is largely due to greater awareness among employees and workers about these systems. And one of the issues that people are gradually becoming aware of is the fact that the Provident Fund system is not simply a Provident Fund that will provide you a lump sum at the end of your career. It has many other advantages. Now, for instance, in a crisis, an employee requires some funds. He can withdraw. It could be, and it could be, of course, on a festive occasion also. If it is a wedding of their son or daughter, they can draw from there. If it is a hospitalization crisis, they can withdraw from there. The other thing is that then these people are also covered by insurance. There's a deposit-linked insurance scheme. There is, of course, there's also some portion of this is set aside for a pension scheme. So there are a wide range of benefits and people are gradually becoming aware of it. So I think there is a demand among employers also that, you know, there is stricter probably enforcement, I think, by the employees, Provident Fund, EPF authorities in this whole process. And therefore, you find much fewer instances, I would say, of these benefits failing to reach the desired target audience.
1: So clearly the contributing members have to follow compliance because EPFO today is operating one of the largest social security systems you mentioned earlier. It administers EPF, the Employees Provident Fund, which we've been talking about specifically. You also mentioned about the Employees Pension Scheme. The

0: Correct.
1: EPS provides pensionary benefits to 82 lakh pensioners. And then you mentioned about the Employees Deposit Linked Insurance Scheme as well, EDLI. So it's a huge organization with a corpus.
0: Absolutely.
1: So what kind of investments do they usually make to ensure that the fund is able to service its members, its contributing members, both in the short, medium and the long term? What type of investments do they carry out?
0: So the investments of the Provident Fund corpus are always made in very safe areas. They're always, in fact, there are at times, there have been instances where the Provident Fund may have been put in perhaps in some corporate investments and things like that. And that there has been some hue and cry over it. But after that, one has found that the Provident Fund corpus is very carefully invested in government securities. And there is no fear that there's going to be, you know, anything will happen to this corpus. And that's, of course, very important because you have, you just talked about the data of the number of people covered and the number of establishments covered. And therefore, it is very important that these funds are kept safe. They are in government secure securities. Point must be mentioned that the rate of return given to the contributors is higher generally than in most other securities, you know, investments that they would get. So that's another thing that, of course, every year the Provident Fund Board meets and they decide on the rate of return for the contributors. And it is very attractive. So this is something that really needs to be expanded as far as possible. This step of bringing it from 15,000 to 25,000, I think, is a big step in that direction. And as far as possible, because we need to ensure that the formalization of the economy by bringing in Provident Fund benefits to more and more areas needs to be done. One area, of course, that one has talked about a great deal in the past is the gig economy, which, you know, there are so many workers. They come well within this wage ceiling that we are now talking about. And therefore, the gig economy has been brought under the labor codes. And therefore, these platforms and these companies have been directed to provide social security benefits, which includes Provident Fund, to these workers. So this kind of outreach to areas which had previously been in the informal sector is something that is most desirable and is certainly expanding the scope of social security in our country.
1: So to clarify, there's a wage band of 15,000 to 25,000 rupees per month. That means workers who are earning between this wage band are also eligible for the benefits that we are talking about. Is that not correct?
0: Right, up to 25. Even if you are below 15,000, you are eligible for it. But now this ceiling of which was kept at 15,000, because if you earn beyond 15,000 per month, you were not going to get the Provident Fund benefits. But now this ceiling of 15,000 has been expanded. So even if you are, by the way, if you're earning less than 15,000, you are entitled to these benefits. But now it has been raised to 25,000.
1: That's right. And the clarification was very important for those listening to this program. The government outgo is also being estimated at 11,339 crore rupees. And the estimated expenditure over 5 years is being seen at 56,696 crore rupees. So there is definitely a substantial amount that the government will have to spend to ensure that these benefits reach those who are earning within these wage bands.
0: I think one of the things that that makes the Providence Fund scheme so attractive is the fact that not only is the employee putting in his share, his contribution of 12% of his wages, of his salary into the fund, but that the company is also the company and the government are also providing a matching amount of 12% into the fund. And that is, it's not just like the other, there's a regular public provident fund. You can put savings in, you'll get a good rate of return, but nobody's going to add any money to it. No, but in the employees provident fund, you get an additional amount. And that is a big saving. Here, of course, is where the government has to make this investment. And honestly, the increase in outlays from 10,250 crores to 11,339 crores is not a great deal, actually. I think it's something that can be easily borne by the government. And it brings about so much of

0: a benefit to the employees. One more thing I really want to point out is that this becomes a forced saving on workers and employees. This is something that inculcates long-term savings habits in the general public. And because normally you would get your wage and you would like to spend, you have to spend, I will not say that you want to spend, you have to spend on essentials. And especially if you are a lower income person, it's very difficult for you to take out even 500 rupees or 1,000 rupees. But with this provident fund, that deduction is done. And later on, when you do require, as I already said, when you do require this money at any point of time, you can withdraw it. So this inculcates a very important and beneficial habit among workers and employees, that is of savings.
1: Absolutely. A standard deduction from the contributing members also inculcates the habit of savings because it provides for a rainy day. But for the employers also, when there is a wider social security coverage, it also supports employee retention. There is also stability in the workforce, morale. And we're looking at not only a workforce which is present, but a future ready workforce as well. Then that's exactly what employers need because of sometimes a seasonal demand for their services.
0: Yes, that's as I said earlier, when an employee, if you are trying to hire a skilled employee, the person will prefer the employer who is going to provide provident fund benefits. So as you pointed out, it helps in worker retention. And these are the workers that you want to retain in your workforce. These are the good workers. And the only way to do so is by giving them these kind of benefits. You don't have to give them higher wages, but you have to give them these kind of social security benefits, which are most attractive. And precisely the word you used, a future-ready workforce, a workforce that is skilled. And that's the kind of workforce you need, but they will only come to you if you can provide them not necessarily higher wages, but social security. And I think in India, more people are attracted to companies that provide social security. Social security net has always been considered very important, which is why, government jobs have always been considered, the best jobs because they provide social security. But with the EPA, with the Provident Fund, you get this kind of social security even in the private sector. And this is something that employers would certainly like to benefit from.
1: Well, thank you so much, Sushma Ramachandran, for being with us on this very important discussion on how the Cabinet has approved the enhancement of EPFO wage ceiling from 15,000 rupees to 25,000 rupees per month. Thank you.
0: Thank you. Thank you.
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5: شنوندگان گرامی، اینک توجه فرمایید به
3: سرود فیلم هندی به صدای

0: Now it has been brought up to 25,000. This reflects the fact that, wages since then over this period of 11, 12 years have risen. And the fact is that we needed to extend this coverage to many more people. With 25,000, you will be amazed to know that as many as 51 lakh people with more will be covered by the Employees Provident Fund scheme. Now, we also have to remember that the EPFO is an organization that runs what is known as the Employees Provident Fund. And India has one of the largest Provident Fund corpuses in the world. It is estimated at about 31 lakh crores. There are other countries which have larger corpuses, like Japan and Singapore, Malaysia. But India has one of the largest. And our coverage is also very large. We cover about 7.98 crore people. But the effort, of course, is that this system should of Provident Fund should cover many more people, not just in the formal sector, in the formal economy, but also we must try and bring in people in the informal sector and try and extend these benefits. I'm sure you must be aware of the fact that when people are looking for jobs, and at this level, somebody who's earning 15,000 to 25,000, he gets a job offer. If he gets a job offer from a company, from two companies, he will take the one which offers Provident Fund benefits, because a company which offers Provident Fund benefits is considered a secure and reliable company. So, and it'll provide you long-term social security. So this is a step that is in the direction of expanding the umbrella of social security to many more people in this country.
1: So there are 7.68 lakh contributing establishments. You mentioned about how the latest EPFO data is showing around 7.98 crores, 8 crore people
0: Correct.
1: Who are, contributing members. So how do you see the contributing establishments ensuring that the social security benefits actually reach the beneficiary?
0: Well, there has been in the past, many years ago, there were many problems about companies which were, you had a lot of scandals and scams about Provident Funds and all that. That has to a large extent died out. You find far better compliance now with Provident Fund rules and regulations. And I think that is largely due to greater awareness among employees and workers about these systems. And one of the issues that people are gradually becoming aware of is the fact that the Provident Fund system is not simply a Provident Fund that will provide you a lump sum at the end of your career. It has many other advantages. Now, for instance, in a crisis, an employee requires some funds. He can withdraw. It could be, of course, on a festive occasion also. If it is a wedding of their son or daughter, they can draw from there. If it is a hospitalization crisis, they can withdraw from there. The other thing is that then these people are also covered by insurance. There's a deposit-linked insurance scheme. There's also some portion of this is set aside for a pension scheme. So there are a wide range of benefits, and people are gradually becoming aware of it. So I think there is a demand among employers also that, there is strict.

0: daughter, they can draw from there. If it is a hospitalization crisis, they can withdraw from there. The other thing is that then these people are also covered by insurance. There's a deposit-linked insurance scheme. There's also some portion of this is set aside for a pension scheme. So there are a wide range of benefits, and people are gradually becoming aware of it. So I think there is a demand among employers also that, there is stricter. Find a very few, now much fewer instances, I would say, of these benefits failing to reach the desired target audience.
1: So clearly, the contributing members have to follow compliance because EPFO today is operating one of the largest social security systems you mentioned earlier. It administers EPF, the Employees Provident Fund, which we've been talking about specifically. You also mentioned about the Employees Pension Scheme. The EPS provides pensionary benefits to 82 lakh pensioners. And then you mentioned about the Employees Deposit Linked Insurance Scheme as well, EDLI. So it's a huge organization with a corpus.
0: Absolutely.
1: So what kind of investments do they usually make to ensure that the fund is able to service its members, its contributing members, both in the short, medium, and the long term? What type of investments do they carry out?
0: So the investments of the Provident Fund corpus are always made in very safe areas. They're always, in fact, there are at times there have been instances where the Provident Fund may have been put in perhaps in some corporate investments and things like that, and that there has been some hue and cry over it. But after that, one has found that the Provident Fund corpus is very carefully invested in government securities, and there is no fear that there's going to be, anything will happen to this corpus. So that's of course very important because you just talked about the data of the number of people covered and the number of establishments covered, and therefore it is very important that these funds are kept safe. They are in government secure securities. Point must be mentioned that the rate of return given to the contributors is higher generally than in most other securities, investments that they would get. So that's another thing that, of course, every year the Provident Fund Board meets and they decide on the rate of return for the contributors. And it is very attractive. So this is something that really needs to be expanded as far as possible. This step of bringing it from 15,000 to 25,000, I think, is a big step in that direction. And as far as possible, because we need to ensure that the formalization of the economy by bringing in Provident Fund benefits to more and more areas needs to be done. One area, of course, that one has talked about a great deal in the past is the gig economy, which there are so many workers. They come well within this wage ceiling that we are now talking about. And therefore, the gig economy has been brought under the labor codes, and therefore it has they have been these platforms and these companies have been directed to provide social security benefits, which includes Provident Fund, to these workers. So this kind of outreach to areas which had previously been in the informal sector is something that is most desirable and is certainly expanding the scope of social security in our country.
1: So to clarify, there's a wage band of 15,000 to 25,000 rupees per month. That means workers who are earning between this wage band are also eligible for the benefits that we are talking about. Is that not correct?
0: Right up to 25. Even if you are below 15,000, you are eligible for it. But now this ceiling of which was kept at 15,000, because if you earn beyond 15,000 per month, you were not going to get the Provident Fund benefits. But now this ceiling of 15,000 has been expanded. So even if you are, by the way, if you are earning less than 15,000, you are entitled to these benefits. But now it has been raised to 25,000.
1: That's right. And the clarification was very important for those listening to this program. The government outgo is also being estimated at 11,339 crore rupees, and the estimated expenditure over 5 years is being seen at 56,696 crore rupees. So there is definitely a substantial amount that the government will have to spend to ensure that these benefits reach those who are earning within these wage bands.
0: I think one of the things that makes the Providence Fund scheme

conducted in seamless synergy with J&K Police and CRPF once again underscores the strength of joint interagency coordination in the counter-terrorism grid. Defence Minister Rajnath Singh will visit Kerala and Karnataka today. In a social media post, Mr. Singh said he will attend the inaugural ceremony of an event organised by Janmabhoomi, a prominent Malayalam daily in Kochi, Kerala. Later in the evening, the Defence Minister will attend a handing over ceremony in Bengaluru for the light combat aircraft Tejas Final Operational Clearance Twin-Seater Trainer and Hindustan Turbo Trainer 40 Basic Trainer Aircraft to the Indian Air Force and Dhruv NG Helicopters to Pawan Hans Limited. The first meeting of the Joint Parliamentary Committee on the Foreign Contribution Regulation Amendment Bill 2026 will be held in New Delhi today. The committee will receive a briefing from representatives of the Ministry of Home Affairs on the provisions of the bill. Both Houses of Parliament on the 12th of August gave their nod to referring the Foreign Contribution Regulation Amendment Bill 2026 to a joint parliamentary committee for further scrutiny. The bill seeks to amend the Foreign Contribution Regulation Act 2010 with the objective of making use of foreign contributions more transparent and accountable. India has voted for a United Nations General Assembly UNGA resolution to allow Palestine President Mahmoud Abbas to address the high-level meeting of the Assembly in New York in the US next week via video. Earlier, the US refused to give him a visa to come to New York. The resolution was passed overwhelmingly yesterday with 152 votes, while only the US, Israel and Paraguay voted against it and four others formally abstained. U.S. Deputy Permanent Representative Tammy Bruce defended the video refusal, accusing Palestine of not giving up on terrorism. Chief of Army Staff General Dhiraj Seth visited Russian Land Forces headquarters as part of his three-day official visit to Russia. The interaction focused on deepening military cooperation and expanding training engagements. Indian tech ball debutant Quincy Joachim D'Souza stormed into the semi-finals of the Aichi Nagoya Asian Games in Japan after securing two wins in the women's singles event this morning. Quincy produced a strong comeback in her Group A match 2 encounter against Japan's Yuina Sakamoto to seal a hard-fought 2-1 victory. The Indian debutant followed it up with a convincing 2-0 win over Cambodia's Kuem Yen DY in Group A match 3. Benchmark domestic equity indices were trading moderately up in the forenoon session today. The Sensex rose 113 points to 74,427, while the Nifty added 30 points to 23,301 when reports last came in. And with that, we end this news bulletin.

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1: 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Dr. Jaishankar and his Bhutanese counterpart Leon Po Dien Thungyel reviewed all aspects of bilateral cooperation besides regional and international issues of mutual importance. The two sides appreciated the progress in strengthening the special and multifaceted India-Bhutan partnership. Both ministers also jointly inaugurated and launched several development projects. These included the 65-bedded Galsuen Jetsun Pema Mother and Child Hospital in Mongar, the Jagannathan Bridge on the Samdrup Jongkhar Trashigang Highway, and the transfer of 43 Jersey cows from India to the National Cattle Breeding Centre in Bumthang. India also handed over 54 electric vehicles to the Bhutanese government. The ministers also laid the foundation stone for the 500-kilowatt Lunana hydropower project. Northern Army Commander Lieutenant General Pratik Sharma has commended the White Knight Corps for successfully neutralizing two Jaish terrorists under Operation Sohan in Udhampur. Lieutenant General Pratik Sharma complimented the White Knight Corps for their swift, precise and professional action in neutralizing two terrorists during Operation Sohan in Majalta area of Udhampur district. Our Jammu correspondent reports that the successful intelligence-based operation conducted in seamless synergy with JNK police and CRPF once again underscores the strength of joint interagency coordination in the counter-terrorism grid. Bangladesh Prime Minister Tariq Rahman has extended warm birthday greetings to Prime Minister Narendra Modi on his 76th birthday. In a message posted on X, PM Rahman extended his warmest birthday wishes to Modi by wishing him good health and high spirits as he continues his dedicated service to the people of India. PM Modi responded by thanking Rahman for his message. The message was shared by the High Commission of India in Bangladesh on its official Facebook page. Earlier, the Prime Minister's office also posted a greeting card featuring PM Modi's photograph on its official Facebook page, wishing the Indian Prime Minister on his birthday. Defence Minister Rajnath Singh will visit Kerala and Karnataka today. In a social media post, Mr. Singh said that he will attend the inaugural ceremony of an event organised by Janmabhoomi, a prominent Malayalam daily, in Kochi, Kerala. Later in the evening, the Defence Minister will attend a handing over ceremony in Bengaluru for the light combat aircraft Tejas final operational clearance twin-seater trainer and Hindustan Turbo Trainer 40 basic trainer aircraft to the Indian Air Force and Dhruv NG helicopters to Pawan Hans Limited. The first meeting of the Joint Parliamentary Committee on the Foreign Contribution Regulation Amendment Bill 2026 will be held in New Delhi today. The committee will receive a briefing from representatives of the Ministry of Home Affairs on the provisions of the bill. Both

0: standards, food safety, border infrastructure, rail and road connectivity, and other trade-related matters. The Indian delegation was led by Joint Secretary in the Department of Commerce, Ujjwal Kumar Ghosh, while the Nepali delegation was led by Joint Secretary in the Ministry of Industry, Commerce and Supplies, Budh Bahadur Gurung. Union Defence Minister Rajnath Singh will grace the handing over ceremony of HAL platforms to the Indian Air Force and Pawan Hans in Bengaluru today. The public sector aviation manufacturer HAL will hand over two LCA FOC trainer aircraft to IAF, four Dhruv next generation helicopters to Pawan Hans, and the first HTT-40 basic trainer aircraft to the Indian Air Force. A contract for 16 LCA fighter aircraft and four twin-seaters in FOC configuration was placed in 2010. HAL plans to deliver 29 Mk-1A twin-seater LCA aircraft to the IAF by 2033-34. We have more from our correspondent.
1: The induction of LCA full operational clearance trainer and HTT-40 aircraft and Dhruv next generation helicopter in defense and civilian space will strengthen India's self-reliance in military pilot training in Indian Air Force and training of pilots in the civilian roles. The R&D efforts within the country will create a conducive ecosystem in the defense and civil aviation sector. This will reduce our dependency on imported trainer aircraft and helicopters and save foreign exchange. Sudhindra, Akashvani News, Bengaluru.
0: Indian Railways has approved a 493 crore rupee project for the construction of around 38-kilometer new rail line between Mukutban, Adilabad and Garchandur in South Central Railway. The Railways Ministry today said the new rail line will provide a shorter and more efficient rail route, reducing travel distance, transportation time and associated costs. It will also provide an alternative route to decongest the existing Wardha-Manikgarh section, supporting smoother movement of freight traffic. Indian Railways has approved the doubling of the Chowk-Karjat railway section in Maharashtra at a cost of 497 crore rupees. This step has been taken to enhance railway capacity and improve train operations in Maharashtra. The Railways Ministry said the Chowk-Karjat section forms part of the Panvel-Chowk-Karjat route, which is an important corridor for both passenger and freight movement. The first meeting of the Joint Parliamentary Committee on the Foreign Contribution Regulation Amendment Bill 2026 will be held in New Delhi today. The committee will receive a briefing from representatives of the Ministry of Home Affairs on the provisions of the bill. Both Houses of Parliament on the 12th of August gave their nod to referring the Foreign Contribution Regulation Amendment Bill 2026 to a Joint Parliamentary Committee for further scrutiny. Prime Minister Narendra Modi is completing 25 years in public service, a journey defined by the mantra of Jan Seva Se Desh Seva and a relentless commitment that continues. Guided by this vision for Seva and Sushasan, the government has been ceaselessly working towards achieving the goal of a Vikasit Bharat by 2047. Through inclusive development and social empowerment, this dedication is transforming lives. In this special series of the Seva Sankalp campaign, today we examine the social and health-related changes taking place on the ground through the Swachh Bharat mission.
2: Launched under the leadership of Prime Minister Narendra Modi, the campaign has transformed cleanliness into a people's movement from remote villages to urban areas across Jharkhand. More than 91% of the villages in the state have been declared ODF Plus, where focused efforts are now underway on solid and liquid waste management. Calling upon every citizen to make cleanliness a part of their habits and values, Prime Minister Narendra Modi has said that cleanliness is not merely a program, it should become a part of our lives.
3: साथियों, स्वच्छता कोई एक दिन का काम नहीं है. स्वच्छता तो जीवन जीने का तरीका है. देश में करोड़ों शौचालय बनाए गए, भारत को खुले में शौच से मुक्त कराया गया, सार्वजनिक स्थानों की स्वच्छता के लिए अभियान चलाए गए, सफाई हमारी जीवन शैली का हिस्सा बने, इसके लिए अलग-अलग इनिशिएटिव शुरू किए गए.
2: 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At the same time, in the remote tribal areas of the state, initiatives under the Gobardhan scheme to convert waste into wealth and produce biogas are contributing to strengthening the rural economy. Rural women in Ranchi who have directly benefited from

0: from the Swachh Bharat Mission shared their happiness over the significant change brought about in their area.
1: Mera naam Nirupama Tigga hai. Main Nagri Prakhand
2: ki. I am a resident of Saparam village in Nagri block. The toilets provided in our village under the Swachh Bharat Mission have proved to be very beneficial. I would like to express my heartfelt gratitude for this initiative. Around 540 toilets have been constructed in the Saparam village under our Saparam Panchayat.
1: Uske liye bahut bahut dhanyawad deti hu.
0: Under the Swachhata Hi Seva campaign towards cleanliness has not only improved people's health and quality of life, but has also strengthened the foundation of Viksit Bharat 2047 by translating the resolve of prosperity through cleanliness into reality. With Karmveer, Mahvish Rahman, Akashwani News, Ranchi.
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3: Welcome back to the Midday News. Northern Army Commander Lieutenant General Pratik Sharma has commended the White Knight Corps for successfully neutralizing two Jaish terrorists under Operation Sohan in Udhampur. Lieutenant General Pratik Sharma complimented the White Knight Corps for their swift, precise and professional action in neutralizing two terrorists during Operation Sohan in Majalta area of Udhampur district. Our correspondent reports that the successful intelligence-based operation conducted in seamless synergy with J&K police and CRPF once again underscores the strength of joint interagency coordination in the counter-terrorism grid. The successful operation led to elimination of two Jaish terrorists and arrest of one OGW, besides recovery of arms and ammunition. As the Election Commission has temporarily frozen the name and symbol of the All India Trinamool Congress, the Mamata Banerjee camp and the Ritabrata Banerjee camp have both submitted proposals to the Commission ahead of the forthcoming by-elections. The Ritabrata camp has proposed three alternative names and symbols. The proposed names are Nationalist Trinamool Congress, Democratic Trinamool Congress and West Bengal Trinamool Congress. Chief of Army Staff General Dhiraj Seth visited Russian Land Forces headquarters as part of his three-day official visit to Russia. The interaction focused on deepening military cooperation and expanding training engagements. They also focused on strengthening capability development between the two armies. On his arrival, General Dhiraj Seth received a ceremonial guard of honor. Later, he paid homage at the tomb of the unknown soldier in Moscow. According to the Ministry of Defense, the chief will be visiting the National Defense Control Center in Moscow and interact with senior officials of the Russian Ministry of Defense, including Vasily Sergeyevich Osmakov, Deputy Minister of Defense. The global ratings agency Moody's today raised India's real GDP growth forecast to 7% from its earlier projection of 6% for the current financial year. The agency said the upward revision reflects the resilience of the Indian economy amid the global shock caused by the conflict in West Asia. The agency expects India to continue growing faster than all other G20 economies. Moody's said India's real GDP growth rose to 8.2% year-on-year in the first half of 2026, compared with 7.3% in 2025. Microsoft CEO Satya Nadella has said artificial intelligence must reach India's farmers, small businesses and rural communities and not just big techs. Speaking to over 40 Indian-American tech leaders at the Ideas for India Forum in Seattle, Nadella urged the industry to focus on broad public access, national data sovereignty and human oversight. Indian tech ball debutant Quimsy Joachim D'Souza stormed into the semi-finals of the Aichi Nagoya Asian Games in Japan after securing two wins in the women's singles event this morning. Quimsy produced a strong comeback in her Group A match 2 encounter against Japan's Yuina Sakamoto to seal a hard-fought 2-1 victory. The Indian debutant followed it up with a convincing 2-0 win over Cambodia's Kom Yin Dy in Group A match 3. The Intermeteorological Department, IMD, has forecast heavy rainfall over Bihar, eastern Rajasthan, Gujarat, Lakshadweep, Odisha, sub-Himalayan, West Bengal and Sikkim today. According to IMD, heavy rainfall accompanied by thunderstorms, lightning and gusty winds is expected to

0: 光波昨天广播的英语节目 Spotlight 的介绍部分。
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2: This is Akashvani. In the program Spotlight, now we bring you a discussion on 5th edition of Semicon India, Semiconductor Ecosystem for a Viksit Bharat. The participants are Shubimol Bhattacharji, IT expert, and Lalima Anija Dang, anchor.
3: The 5th edition of Semiconductor Exhibition, titled Semicon India 2026, is being held at Yashobhumi, Delhi. The 3-day event, beginning today, was marked by the inauguration by the Prime Minister. The exhibition is spread over an area of 18,000 square meters and there are about 300 Indian companies participating. About 100 international companies are also taking part in this. The theme of this year's Semicon India is Silicon to Systems, Building the Ecosystem. Well, for more on this, we are joined by Mr. Shubimol Bhattacharji, IT expert. Namaskar Shubimol ji and welcome to Akashvani.
4: Namaskar Lalima ji and thank you for inviting me.
3: Well, Shubimol ji, what is the significance of this 5th edition of Semicon India 2026? We know that post-pandemic, there was an acute shortage of semiconductors. Of course, Taiwan has been doing very well as far as semiconductor chips manufacturing is concerned. But after the pandemic, we suddenly realized that people had to wait for a long queue when it came to booking automobiles. And we kind of woke up to it and grabbed the opportunity. So in this light, how do you see the significance of Semicon India 2026?
4: See, Semicon India 2026 is very significant because it is the 5th edition of the whole aspirational event that is being held this year. And as the Honorable Prime Minister, while speaking today, mentioned that from policy, which was a focus on the first Semicon India, to commercial production for this year, the whole sector has evolved. The focus of Semicon India has evolved each year. Mm-hmm. And from the policy discussion to projects and foundation stones to pilot lines and test chips, and now to commercial production. Chips are now coming out of Indian plants and reaching customers in India and abroad. So the significance in the context that you just mentioned is quite a lot because, we are one of the huge consumers of devices and systems that are now dependent on chips. When we have been dependent upon exports and we saw some instances where the supply lines were choked. So it was a national imperative to go and start manufacturing the chips in India. In fact, before that, the whole ecosystem around chips, getting that in place, skilled people, the ecosystem where you have first, the whole overall policy where you get into what are the things that you should do. Then, of course, you have to test various aspects of the chip ecosystem, like testing and packaging to actually getting into the critical minerals part also. It was quite a big exercise and that has been done very successfully every year. And, with size and scale and the pace at which things have happened in this country when we took the call in 2022, I think it has been very, very useful and inspiring.
3: Shubimol ji, now we are on to Semicon 2.0. Semicon 1.0 was all about manufacturing and probably this phase is now more into, will take us more into designing the chip, more into advanced packaging and a lot more. How do you see this version or this step now or this phase as different from the previous one? And secondly, do you think we are geared up for it? Because our Honorable Prime Minister keeps saying that we have a demographic dividend, we have a leverage, we have a whole lot of engineers being churned out year after year, we have skilled people to do the work. So on these two fronts, we would like your point of view.
4: Semicon India program, the first phase was approved in December 2021 with an outlay of Indian rupees 76,000 crore. And the focus was in offering, 50% fiscal support for OSATs and compound semiconductors. But this particular phase, the Semicon 2.0, with an outlay of rupees 1,27,500 crores, the focus is on six areas: chip design,

0: Semiconductor equipment and materials, fabrication, advanced packaging, R&D, and talent development. Now, this is very comprehensive and builds on from the experience gained while implementing the Semicon One. In fact, if you recall that as of last month, 12 manufacturing units have been approved under the Indian Semiconductor Mission with a cumulative investment over rupees 1.64 lakh crores. Now, this mix includes one silicon fabrication unit, two compound semiconductor fabs, and nine packaging OSAT, means assembly, testing, marking, and packaging facilities. Now, this range, gave us a lot of experience about what we have come up to speed and what are the areas in which we need to really gear up. And that is where the, as the Prime Minister also mentioned about the demographic dividend, how do we utilize the young population that we have? So across the country, across a lot of universities, as well as skilling centers, the focus on training people for various stages in which they could be gainfully employed in the semiconductor ecosystem that has been undertaken, and as a result of which, as more and more entities would be given the permission and license to operate and get into some aspects of the whole semiconductor ecosystem, we are going to have skills also available. So I think it is a whole of ecosystem approach that the government is pushing. Of course, the amount of investments and support has also increased, but more areas in which we are actually able to come up to speed and even be ready for the future leap as technology comes. I think that has been the focus. So Semicon 2.0 significantly builds on Semicon 1.0.
1: Bimal ji, we also know that we are the world's third largest startup country in the world now, and we have lakhs of startup companies. We now have a robust startup system as far as space is concerned. We have opened up private sector to nuclear energy also. So does that also give us kind of an edge, because startups would need hand-holding, and semiconductor companies would need a good system in place, maybe a startup in place? Would that also benefit both of them and take us a leap forward in semiconductor industry?
0: Startup ecosystem in this country has been something, that every nation now looks up to, because the speed and the focus with which they've been able to come up and not only cover gaps that have not been solved for years, but have also value-added and gone up the chain in particular areas of technology. So semiconductor system is one area that cannot stay away from the participation as well as the focus of the startup. So as a result of which, there are many startups which are already there, and to support the startup ecosystem, 24 semiconductor design projects from startups and MSMEs have been approved for financial support, and 105 startups MSMEs have been granted access to industry standard electronic design automation tools. So I think this is significant. The enabler for these startups to focus on semiconductor ecosystem, some aspects of that has also been supported. In fact, on the talent side, the government is providing chip design tools from 8 companies to 315 universities at no cost to build the design workforce. So I think that number is going to increase further, but I think the pace at which the whole university and the tech academic ecosystem has got involved into this, it is significant. Even apart from the plants in Gujarat, there is also one OSAT facility in Assam in a place called Jagiroad. Even in that place, the educational institutions in Assam and also some of the northeastern states, even there, the institutes are now designing and already teaching modules which have the element of understanding the semiconductor ecosystem. And so the right skilling is happening in all of the facilities. So I think the startups definitely become a very important player in India's growth for this semiconductor sector.
1: What is the link between artificial intelligence and semiconductor unit?
0: The global semiconductor market grew by more than 20% over the past 2 years, and that has been largely on the artificial intelligence demand. I think this was also mentioned by the Honorable Prime Minister today. Now, where the linkage is that artificial intelligence, the whole data center ecosystem, but beyond that also, it works on computers, high performance systems and computers. And in all of that, the basic building block is the chip. So the progress in semiconductor chips and the ecosystem in the country and propelling the country towards a mission and aspiration to get our own GPUs also built in the country would be very important in the long run. And I would think that in the future versions of Semicon India program, getting the chip and then the GPU in the country as part of a national, imperative or a national security program would be very much a right approach. So in that, the AI-driven growth would be very, very important. In fact, bringing memory closer to the processor, then linking many chips to act as one system, moving vast data without delays, and managing heat and power, the energy aspects is going to be very, very important. As you are aware, the government gave a tax holiday till 2047 to entities, that set up AI data centers in India or use the data center capacity here. So that itself also, is a great invitation to many of the large corporations in many countries where, AI data centers, because of the energy guzzling nature of that, are facing a backlash. So many of these companies are looking at India. In India, a lot of focus has been to see that how do you reduce the energy consumption by bringing in technologies such as liquid cooling. So many companies in the AI data center industry would also be looking to enhance the requirement for GPUs, hence the requirement for CPUs, hence the requirement for chips would be very, very high. So that is a huge business linkage between the AI industry's growth, the prospects, and, falling back on the semiconductor chips that are manufactured in the country.
1: Yes, that's right. And fortunately, we are now producing as much as 160 gigawatt of solar energy from 2 gigawatt long ago. And that's a positive sign. And we had a recent data that India is now the world's fastest growing country. Our GDP growth rate is 7.8%, which is very heartening, especially in these turbulent times. How do you see that as a perfect ecosystem for becoming perhaps a leader or a hub in semiconductor industry?
0: Yeah, definitely. I think the tech industry or the tech ecosystem is one of the biggest drivers for growth for in this country in particular, but even across the whole Committee of Nations, tech is seen as a big differentiator. That's why you see the tech war now shifting, between America and China. Even if you look at whatever great powers or whatever leadership their situation is in the tech ecosystem, and that's where is going the real strategic importance and role. And that is where, when we as huge consumers and with talent pool available in the country with the right policy support from the government, I think tech becomes a very, very important driver for our growth. No doubt the policy aspects on many areas have given a huge growth. As you mentioned, the 7.8% is nothing than a phenomenal in these turbulent times and, instability in the growing global economy. And tech will remain a very important area because, apart from artificial intelligence, there are many other areas in which artificial intelligence is today going and influencing. So the more optimization we are able to achieve with AI in even legacy sectors such as education, agriculture, and, reaching out in terms of inclusive governance, I think we take our country's growth story far much more forward and in a far much more dynamic manner. So at the end of the day, the chip becomes the backbone for all of those drives, as much as artificial intelligence and computer-based technologies are brought more into the system. So I think the semiconductor chip system in this country is always now going to be a very important part of our growth story.
1: Right. Thank you very much, Suvimalji, for throwing light on the current semiconductor industry in the country. Thank you very much for talking to us.
0: Thank you.
2: 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The participants were Shubimal Bhattacharji, IT expert, and Lalima Aneja Dang, anchor. 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
3: Spotlight.

0: units to observe due care and respect the provisions of the relevant agreements between the two sides in order to prevent any repeat of such incidents. The incident did not cause any major damage to INS Kolkata and she remains at sea.
1: Replying to a query on the US sanctions on Russia and Iran Act, MEA spokesperson Randhir Jaiswal said, India has conveyed at senior levels of the US administration the possible implications of the act for India's energy security, global energy markets, and overall bilateral relations. He said India continues to source energy from diversified sources. Mr. Jaiswal reiterated that energy sourcing is guided by national interest. He stressed that meeting the energy needs of 1.4 billion Indians is an imperative. The public sector aviation manufacturer Hindustan Aeronautics Limited, HAL, today handed over light combat aircraft Tejas final operational clearance twin-seater trainers and HTT-40 basic trainer aircraft to the Indian Air Force in Bengaluru today. Defence Minister Rajnath Singh and Civil Aviation Minister K. Ram Mohan Naidu attended the handing over ceremony. HAL handed over two light combat aircraft, Tejas final operational clearance twin-seater trainer aircraft, to the Indian Air Force. It also handed over four Dhruv next-generation helicopters to Pawan Hans Limited, a public sector undertaking. HAL also delivered the first HTT-40 basic trainer aircraft to the Indian Air Force. The Defence Minister named the aircraft Ankur. Speaking at the event, Defence Minister Rajnath Singh expressed confidence that India will emerge as a global player in the sector and appreciated Hindustan Aeronautics Limited's efforts to indigenize defence and civil aviation technologies.
2: HAL ने एयरक्राफ्ट मैन्युफैक्चरिंग, हेलीकॉप्टर डेवलपमेंट, ओवरहॉल, रिपेयर, मेंटेनेंस और एयरोस्पेस इंजीनियरिंग में वैल्यूएबल कैपेबिलिटीज डेवलप की हैं। हमें HAL को एक ऐसे ऑर्गेनाइजेशन के रूप में देखना होगा जो डिजाइन, डेवलपमेंट, मैन्युफैक्चरिंग, सर्टिफिकेशन, लाइफ साइकिल सपोर्ट और ग्लोबल मार्केटिंग, इन सभी क्षेत्रों में वर्ल्ड क्लास कैपेबिलिटी को डिमॉन्स्ट्रेट करे।
1: Electronics and Information Technology Minister Ashwini Vaishnaw has said India is emerging as a trusted partner in the global semiconductor industry. Participating at a fireside chat at Semicon India 2026 in New Delhi today, Mr. Vaishnaw said trust is crucial in the semiconductor industry, from protecting intellectual property and enabling global companies to design end-to-end products in India. Mr. Vaishnaw said India had set a target of training 85,000 semiconductor design engineers over 10 years and 70,000 have already been trained in 4 years. Later, talking to media, Mr. Vaishnaw said over 30 companies from one country are participating across the pavilions at Semicon India.
3: Very good response. Country roundtables have basically, some of the countries have come in very large contingents. We are very encouraged by it. Japan, Singapore, both of them are 30 plus companies participating in their pavilions. South Korea, many European countries, Netherlands is there, Sweden is there. And overall, the response is very good. The country roundtables are basically showing that the companies from those countries can expand their work. The governments are supporting that and looks like it's going to be a very good journey ahead.
1: Several MOUs were exchanged and new collaborations announced at Semicon India 2026 in the presence of Mr. Vaishnaw. This is Akashwani giving you the news.
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1: The government has relaxed the sugar stock holding limit for bulk consumers from 15 to 30 days. The relaxation is subject to condition that the quantity of stock held beyond the existing 15 days limit shall be sourced exclusively from sugar imported under Advance Authorization Scheme and Tariff Rate Quota. The Consumer Affairs, Food and Public Distribution Ministry said the stock holding limit for purchase from the open market shall remain unchanged and will be restricted to 15 days consumption only. The ministry said the measure is intended to strike a balance between the interests of bulk consumers and the need to maintain stability in the domestic sugar market. The Election Commission today allotted separate names and electoral symbols to the rival factions of the Trinamool Congress Party. This will allow the groups led

0: by Mamata Banerjee and Arup Roy to contest the by-elections in Nandigram and Rejinagar on the 6th of next month under new identities. The group led by Arup Roy has been allotted the name Democratic Trinamool Congress and the envelope symbol. The faction led by Mamata Banerjee has been allotted the name Mamata All India Trinamool Congress and the football player symbol. In its order, the poll body said both groups would be treated as recognized political parties in West Bengal, Meghalaya and Tripura. The Delhi High Court today ordered that no victory procession should be taken out after the declaration of results of Delhi University Students' Union elections. It also asked all students' organizations and candidates to explain why electoral damages should not be imposed on them for violation of norms. A two-judge bench passed the directions after observing that there were frequent and blatant violations of the Linkdo Committee recommendations during the Delhi University elections. The voting was held across Delhi University campuses today. Prime Minister Narendra Modi is completing 25 years in public service, a journey defined by the mantra of Jan Seva Se Desh Seva and a relentless commitment that continues today. Guided by this vision for Seva and Sushasan, the government has been ceaselessly working towards achieving the goal of a Viksit Bharat by 2047. Through inclusive development and social empowerment, this dedication is transforming lives. Today, in this special series, Seva Sankalp Abhiyan, we bring you an instance of how this vision has been translated into action through the platform of Niti Aayog.
1: Niti Aayog replaced the Planning Commission on 1st January 2015 through a cabinet resolution designed as a policy body rather than a funding one. It works three main instruments. The Governing Council brings the Prime Minister and every Chief Minister to one table. The State Support Mission places Niti teams inside state governments. The Aspirational Districts Program ranks districts on measured outcomes and publishes the results. Addressing the third Governing Council meeting of Niti Aayog in New Delhi in 2017, Prime Minister Narendra Modi had said that the centre and states are working together as a team through the platform.
2: National Institute of Transforming India, NITI, बदलते वैश्विक परिदृश्य में देश के भविष्य को तैयार करने को, देश को सशक्त करने का एक बहुत ही उचित मंच है. एक ऐसा प्लेटफॉर्म जहां राज्य और केंद्र सरकार मिलकर देश के लिए नीतियां तैयार करते हैं, नीतियों को लागू करने के लिए सामूहिक प्रयास करते हैं.
1: Talking to Akashvani News, former Chief Executive Officer of NITI Aayog, Amitabh Kant, said the creation of NITI Aayog has given a boost to cooperative federalism and offers strategic and technical advice to the center, state governments and union territories.
3: Niti Aayog ka matlab hai National Institution for Transforming India. Uska lakshya hai ki Bharat mein transformation laye. 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Usme cooperation bhi kare, competition bhi kare aur outcome based monitoring kare. 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
0: The Supreme Court today suggested a series of measures for all states and union territories to prevent Hooch tragedies. These include stricter monitoring of methanol procurement, storage and transportation, periodic scrutiny of licenses and permits, and specialized disaster management systems to deal with mass casualties. A two-judge bench made the observations while striking down Maharashtra's rules requiring bitterant and colorant to be added to methanol sold to non-drug manufacturers. The India Meteorological Department has forecast heavy rainfall over Andhra Pradesh, Rajasthan, Karnataka, Kerala, Mahe, Andaman and Nicobar Islands and parts of Northeast India tomorrow. The weather agency said that conditions are becoming favorable for withdrawal of southwest monsoon from some parts of West Rajasthan from tomorrow. For Delhi, IMD has forecast a partly cloudy sky tomorrow. On to sports. At the Asian Games, the Indian women's cricket team entered the semi-finals after comfortably defeating hosts Japan by 8 wickets in Nissin today. In the quarter-final match, electing to field first, India bowled out Japan for a paltry 57 in 19.5 overs,

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1: This is Akashvani. In the program Spotlight, now we bring you a discussion on 5th edition of Semicon India, Semiconductor Ecosystem for a Viksit Bharat. The participants are Shubhimol Bhattacharji, IT expert, and Lalima Anija Dang, anchor.
0: The 5th edition of Semiconductor Exhibition, titled Semicon India 2026, is being held at Yashobhoomi, Delhi. The 3-day

0: event beginning today was marked by the inauguration by the Prime Minister. The exhibition is spread over an area of 18,000 square meters and there are about 300 Indian companies participating. About 100 international companies are also taking part in this. The theme of this year's Semicon India is Silicon to Systems, Building the Ecosystem. Well, for more on this, we are joined by Mr. Subimal Bhattacharji, IT expert. Namaskar, Subimal ji, and welcome to Akashvani.
1: Namaskar, Lalima ji, and thank you for inviting me.
0: Well, Subimal ji, what is the significance of this fifth edition of Semicon India 2026? We know that post-pandemic, there was an acute shortage of semiconductors. Of course, Taiwan has been doing very well as far as semiconductor chips manufacturing is concerned. But after the pandemic, we suddenly realized that people had to wait for a long queue when it came to booking automobiles. And we kind of woke up to it and grabbed the opportunity. So in this light, how do you see the significance of Semicon India 2026?
1: See, Semicon India 2026 is very significant because it is the fifth edition of the whole aspirational event that is being held this year. And as the Honorable Prime Minister, while speaking today, mentioned that from policy, which was a focus on the first Semicon India, to commercial production for this year, the whole sector has evolved. You know, the focus of Semicon India has evolved each year. Mm-hmm. And from the policy discussion to projects and foundation stones to pilot lines and test chips, and now to commercial production. Chips are now coming out of Indian plants and reaching customers in India and abroad. So the significance in the context that you just mentioned is quite a lot, because we are one of the huge consumers of devices and systems that are now dependent on chips. You know, when we have been dependent upon exports, and we saw some instances where the supply lines were choked. So it was a national imperative to go and start manufacturing the chips in India. In fact, before that, the whole ecosystem around chips, getting that in place, skilled people, the ecosystem where you have first the whole overall policy where you get into what are the things that you should do. Then, of course, you have to test various aspects of the chip ecosystem, like testing and packaging, to actually getting into the critical minerals part also. It was quite a big exercise, and that has been done very successfully every year. And, with size and scale and the pace at which things have happened in this country when we took the call in 2022, I think it has been very, very useful and inspiring.
0: Subimal ji, now we are on to Semicon 2.0. Semicon 1.0 was all about manufacturing, and probably this phase is now more into, will take us more into designing the chip, more into advanced packaging, and a lot more. How do you see this version or this step now or this phase as different from the previous one? And secondly, do you think we are geared up for it? Because our Honorable Prime Minister keeps saying that we have a demographic dividend, we have a leverage, we have a whole lot of engineers being churned out year after year, we have skilled people to do the work. So on these two fronts, we would like your point of view.
1: Semicon India program, the first phase was approved in December 2021 with an outlay of Indian rupees 76,000 crore. And the focus was in offering, 50% fiscal support for OSATs and compound semiconductors. But this particular phase, the Semicon 2.0, with an outlay of rupees 1,27,500 crores, the focus is on six areas: chip design, semiconductor equipment and materials, fabrication, advanced packaging, R&D and talent development. Now, this is very comprehensive and builds on from the experience gained while implementing the Semicon 1. In fact, if you recall that as of last month, 12 manufacturing units have been approved under the Indian Semiconductor Mission with a cumulative investment of over ₹1.64 lakh crores. Now, this mix includes one silicon fabrication unit, two compound semiconductor fabs, and nine packaging OSAT units, assembly, testing, marking, and packaging facilities. Now, this range, gave us a lot of experience about what

0: we have come up to speed and what are the areas in which we need to really gear up. And that is where the, as the Prime Minister also mentioned, about the demographic dividend. Now, how do we utilize the young population that we have? So across the country, across a lot of universities as well as skilling centers, the focus on training people for various stages in which they could be gainfully employed in the semiconductor ecosystem that has been undertaken, and as a result of which, as more and more entities would be given the permission and license to operate and get into some aspects of the whole semiconductor ecosystem, we are going to have skills also available. So I think it is a whole of ecosystem approach that the government is pushing. Of course, the amount of investments and support has also increased, but more areas in which we are actually able to come up to speed and even be ready for the future leap as technology comes. I think that has been the focus. So Semicon 2.0 significantly builds on Semicon 1.0.
1: So Bimal ji, we also know that we are the world's third largest startup country in the world now, and we have lakhs of startup companies. We now have a robust startup system as far as space is concerned. We have opened up private sector to nuclear energy also. So does that also give us kind of an edge, because startups would need hand-holding and semiconductor companies would need a good system in place, maybe a startup in place? Would that also benefit both of them and take us a leap forward in semiconductor industry?
0: Startup ecosystem in this country has been something, you know, that every nation now looks up to, because the speed and the focus with which they've been able to come up and not only cover gaps that have not been solved for years, but have also value-added and gone up the chain in particular areas of technology. So semiconductor system is one area that cannot stay away from the participation as well as the focus of the startup. So as a result of which, there are many startups which are already there. And to support the startup ecosystem, 24 semiconductor design projects from startups and MSMEs have been approved for financial support, and 105 startups MSMEs have been granted access to industry standard electronic design automation tools. So I think this is significant. You know, the enabler for these startups to focus on semiconductor ecosystem, some aspects of that has also been supported. In fact, on the talent side, the government is providing chip design tools from 8 companies to 315 universities at no cost to build the design workforce. So I think that number is going to increase further, but I think the pace at which the whole university and the tech academic ecosystem has got involved into this, it is significant. Even, you know, apart from the plants in Gujarat, there is also one OSAT facility in Assam in a place called Jagiroad. Even in that place, the educational institutions in Assam and also some of the northeastern states, even there, the institutes are now designing and already teaching modules which have the element of understanding the semiconductor ecosystem. And so the right skilling is happening in all of the facilities. So I think the startups definitely become a very important player in India's growth for this semiconductor sector.
1: What is the link between artificial intelligence and semiconductor unit?
0: The global semiconductor market grew by more than 20% over the past 2 years. And that has been largely on the artificial intelligence demand. I think this was also mentioned by the Honorable Prime Minister today. Now, where the linkage is that artificial intelligence, the whole data center ecosystem, or beyond that also, it works on computers, high performance systems, and you know, computers. And in all of that, the basic building block is the chip. So the progress in semiconductor chips and the ecosystem in the country, and you know, propelling the country towards a mission and aspiration to get our own GPUs also built in the country would be very important in the long run. And I would think that in the future versions of Semicon India program, you know, getting the chip and then the GPU in the country as part of a national, imperative or a national security program would be very much a right approach. So in that, the AI-driven growth would be very, very important. In fact,

0: Bringing memory closer to the processor, then linking many chips to act as one system, moving vast data without delays, and managing heat and power, the energy aspects is going to be very, very important.
1: Yes.
0: As you are aware, the government gave a tax holiday till 2047 to entities, you know, that set up AI data centers in India or use the data center capacity here. So that itself also, you know, is a great invitation to many of the large corporations in many countries where, you know, AI data centers, because of the energy guzzling nature of that, are facing a backlash. So many of these companies are looking at India. In India, you know, a lot of focus has been to see that how do you reduce the energy consumption by bringing in technologies such as liquid cooling. So many companies in the AI data center industry would also be looking to enhance the requirement for GPUs, hence the requirement for CPUs, hence the requirement for chips would be very, very high. So that is a huge business linkage between the AI industry's growth, the prospects, and, you know, falling back on the semiconductor chips that are manufactured in the country.
2: Yes, that's right. And fortunately, we are now producing as much as 160 gigawatt of solar energy from 2 gigawatt long ago. And that's a positive sign. And we had a recent data that India is now the world's fastest growing country. Our GDP growth rate is 7.8%, which is very heartening, especially in these turbulent times. How do you see that as a perfect ecosystem for becoming perhaps a leader or a hub in semiconductor industry?
0: Yeah, definitely. I think the tech industry or the tech ecosystem is one of the biggest drivers for growth for in this country in particular, but even across the whole Committee of Nations, tech is seen as a big differentiator. That's why you see the tech war now shifting, you know, between America and China. Even if you look at whatever great powers or whatever leadership their situation is in the tech ecosystem, and that's where is going the real strategic importance and role. And that is where, when we as huge consumers and with talent pool available in the country, with the right policy support from the government, I think tech becomes a very, very important driver for our growth. You know, no doubt the policy aspects on many areas have given a huge growth. As you mentioned, the 7.8% is nothing than a phenomenal in these turbulent times and, you know, instability in the growing global economy. And tech will remains a very important area because, you know, apart from artificial intelligence, there are many other areas in which artificial intelligence is today going and influencing. So the more optimization we are able to achieve with AI in even legacy sectors such as education, agriculture, and, you know, reaching out in terms of inclusive governance, I think we take our country's growth story far much more forward and in a far much more dynamic manner. So at the end of the day, the chip becomes the backbone for all of those drives as much as artificial intelligence and computer-based technologies are brought more into the system. So I think the semiconductor chip system in this country is always now going to be a very important part of our growth story.
2: Right. Thank you very much, Suvimalji, for throwing light on the current semiconductor industry in the country. Thank you very much for talking to us.
0: Thank you.
3: 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The participants were Shubimal Bhattacharji, IT expert, and Lalima Aneja Dang, anchor. 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

0: سيداتي وسادتي وعلى أن نقدم لحضراتكم برنامج سبورت لايت باللغة الإنجليزية.
1: سبورت لايت. This is Akashwani. In the program Spotlight, we now bring you a discussion on India's semiconductor journey from chip design to a complete ecosystem. The participants are Prasoon Sharma, IT expert, and Anuba Rohtagi, anchor.
2: Global chip makers, policymakers, and investors have gathered in New Delhi to participate in the three-day Semicon India 2026 that began yesterday, September 17th. In Akashwani's Spotlight, today we focus on India's semiconductor journey, its significance and the way ahead. IT expert Prasoon Sharma now joins me to share his views on this issue. Mr. Sharma, welcome to the program.
3: Namaskar, thanks for having me.
2: Mr. Sharma, India's semiconductor story has moved from aspirational policy announcements to actual project announcements and commercial production. How would you describe this transition?
3: Yes, India's semiconductor journey is no longer a story of aspiration. It is becoming a story of execution. With around 76,000 crore Semicon India program, India is moving from being a predominantly a consumer and a design hub towards building up fabs, OSAT facilities, compound semiconductor capabilities, and a domestic electronic ecosystem. The real opportunity is bigger than the manufacturing chips. We need to connect semiconductor with AI, automobiles, telecom, defense, railways, industrial automation. The next decade can be about building not just made in India chips, but an entire designed, made and powered by India technology ecosystem.
2: Now, in July this year, the center approved phase two of India's semiconductor program, Semicon 2.0. And the government has already received investment proposals of around 1 lakh crore or about $11 to $12 billion, as the Union Electronics and IT Minister Ashwini Vaishnav informed yesterday. So what has led to this global interest and investment in India's semiconductor ecosystem? Is it the capital infusion by the government, its policies, local talent, our vibrant startup ecosystem, or the infrastructure? Or is it a combination of all these factors?
3: I think it's a combination of all these factors, and most importantly, the commitment and willingness of Indian leadership to create a whole ecosystem, not only tech ecosystem, but also policy level ecosystem, including, as you mentioned, about generating our own innovations in chip-based softwares or hardwares to our startup ecosystem. And also arranging like different kind of pre-trade agreements, like with Europe, the FTA will be activated in December. So that will also give an opportunity for Indian startups as well as India-made chips to be exported smoothly to Europe and other parts of the country. And overall, the trust of the nations or stakeholders in India in this unstable geopolitical ecosystem, that also is giving us, I would say, leverage. And our current leadership, the government, the ministers, and the administrations are leveraging it to the best of our nation's benefit and also for the innovators. So I think it's overall ecosystem, whether it's policy, including funds, including, you know, access to high-tech resources, whether it's, you know, GPUs also, and also bringing the topmost industrial players globally to India and providing them a joint venture kind of ecosystem which smoothens

0: their operational, challenges in India.
1: Now, the theme of Semicon India 2026 is Silicon to Systems, Building the Ecosystem. And the focus is on advancing collaboration, investment, innovation, and talent development in India. As you were also saying just now, and the importance of collaboration is something that Foreign Secretary Vikram Misri also emphasized at the event today. In fact, he said that no nation builds a chip alone. So how important is international partnerships as India moves into this next phase of its semiconductor journey?
0: I think it's very important, specifically when you have to have access to rare earth. India is also doing this on a diplomatic level also, as recently we concluded BRICS, and BRICS nations overall controls around 70+% of rare earth globally. So India is making these inroads for these critical raw materials. Then we are also providing, support for six pillars of semiconductor, whether it's chip designing, semiconductor equipments and material fabrication, advanced packaging, OSAT, applied R&D, and talent development. So this is a comprehensive support and enablement from the government. And also, as you said, the partnership, not only partnership on the level of industries, government of India is also doing partnerships at the level of like government to government, and also to regional ecosystem players, whether it's Europe, US, and also Middle East. So it's a multiple layer focus of government to enable this and be the leaders, like what India has achieved to in the mobile manufacturing, the handset manufacturing. We are targeting to be among chip manufacturers and enablers of this ecosystem in next 10 years.
1: Now, it is estimated that there are more than 20,000 distinct semiconductor products globally. And of course, no single company or a country can address more than a fraction of the market. How do you see the role of specialized domestic companies in this context?
0: If you see, the Indian engineers were designing these chips for almost like 20% of the global chip market already. But, after that, the next phases were moving out of India because of lack of infrastructure. But with Indian government's impetus and, partnerships, that has been rapidly changing on the ground, as now we already see some of our chips are already manufactured. So I see that in the global ecosystem, India will play a major role, not only in chip manufacturing, but with our innovation ecosystem, providing whole technological layer on chips, which is like intelligent layer, whether it's on artificial intelligence, whether it's on IoT. Like suppose you are using your smart cars, or you are using your smart taxis, whether it's, air taxis or driverless transport. So India has potential to build chips, build software on top of it, create an AI ecosystem, and then deliver in terms of solutions like we have delivered for our UPI or for our handset manufacturing. So overall, we see India to be at least 10 to 20%, enabler of this global ecosystem in coming 10 years.
1: You know, when we talk about domestic industry, domestic companies, how important is the role of the startup ecosystem in India? It's a very vibrant ecosystem, especially for the semiconductor industry. How important is this, the startup sector?
0: So by 2030, Indian market is expected to reach around 110 billion in semiconductor consumption, our own domestic market. So this is a big opportunities for Indian startups or MSMEs domestically. And once solution is made in India, deployed in India and tested in India, so that has a leverage of having a good quality and on the best pricing. As you see in our space tech, the startups from India who are launching space solutions
1: Yes.
0: are much better and less, I would say, costly than comparatively big giants like NASA or other ecosystem player globally. So I think it's a big opportunity, and we are living in a great era to innovate, to build in India for the world, and with support of government stakeholders. And I would urge our private players also to indulge more in this, support government initiatives, and especially our innovation ecosystem.
1: The aim of Semicon 2.0 is to build the complete chip value chain within the country. Now, India has traditionally been quite strong in semiconductor design. How can the country convert its large design talent base into greater domestic manufacturing?
0: So that's a aspirational, I would say, task for

0: India, but if you see in July only, it's an important inflection point for India's semiconductor industry. Semicon 1 started the ecosystem with 76,000 crores. Semicon 2 takes it to 1.27 lakh crore. More importantly, expand the ambition from fabs to entire value chain by supporting all the six pillars. Design, we are already contributing, but then equipments and material fabrications, it's very important. It takes longer than normal. Advanced packaging, R&D and talent, which means India is trying to build the whole ecosystem end to end. And the target of 200 chip design companies and 1 lakh trained technician is particularly very, very significant, which shows to the world that we are not just aspirationals. We are doing things on the ground. We have targets with numbers, and with around 12 billion of additional investment interest already emerging, the opportunity is to move from make in India to design, make and innovate in India for the global semiconductor industry.
1: India already has, there are many universities and institutions right now in India which are teaching chip design. How important is it to upgrade these courses and scale the technical training by partnering with the industry? Because this is something even Minister Ashwini Vaishnaw also spoke about yesterday, that the government is now looking forward to upgrading these courses.
0: I think this is very, very critical, because one of our strengths is our skilled workforce and the young workforce in STEM. So the key numbers, like around 85,000 engineers, government's program called Chip to Startup program has targeted training around 85,000 engineers in semiconductor chip design for next 10 years. Students from around 300 plus academic institutions are participating in this. 70,000 plus engineers already trained in Semicon India 2026. As PM Modi said, more than these numbers, he reiterated that 70,000 engineers are already ready to work, and we are focusing to train 1 lakh more of such talent to Semicon 2.0. So that's our strength, and we are working to strengthen our strength and showing the world that they should come to India, because talent is the most critical part for this specifically highly precision-based industry.
1: Right.
0: In terms of institutions, around 400 plus institutions in India are upgrading or, preparing for this skilling, which is more practical oriented. They have been provided with equipments, labs, so that they can give more hands-on trainings to the not only students, but also to MSMEs or any business owners who are either in this space or are willing to be a part of this space.
1: What could India's semiconductor ambitions mean for the electronics exports and manufacturing employment over the next decade or so?
0: I think if we are targeting to build around 200 plus chip design companies, that's a, I would say, mammoth ambition for India. And this will create a very highly talented work pool in this, ranging from like 500,000 to 1 million trained workforce, including in the subsidiaries or the.
2: سيداتي وسادتي، والآن نقدم لحضراتكم التعليق اليومي عفوا يا سيدي، نقدم لحضراتكم حديث اليوم.
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0: on the Prime Minister's birthday and congratulated him on India's successful BRICS presidency. Mr. Modi appreciated the participation of Crown Prince Sheikh Khaled in the BRICS summit and the UAE's cooperation and partnership in achieving substantive outcomes under India's presidency. India has expressed deep concern over the escalating security situation in the Red Sea region. Briefing media in New Delhi this afternoon, External Affairs Ministry spokesperson Randhir Jaiswal condemned the attacks on Saudi Arabia's sovereign territory, including attacks targeting civilians and economic assets. He said India had also issued a statement following the attempted attack on the holy city of Mecca.
1: Such attacks, I need not elaborate or reiterate, they vitiate the regional security, they impact or undermine regional peace and security, and also threaten freedom of navigation through the Bab al-Mandeb. And obviously, for various reasons, this is totally unacceptable to us. We hope that there is early restoration of peace and stability in the region.
0: On the collision between a Pakistan Navy vessel and an Indian warship, Mr. Jaiswal said India had taken a note of Pakistan's response to its protest. He categorically rejected the allegations and insinuations made by Pakistan. Replying to a query on the US Sanctions on Russia and Iran Act, MEA spokesperson Randhir Jaiswal said India has conveyed at senior levels of the US administration the possible implications of the act for India's energy security, global energy markets, and overall bilateral relations. He said India continues to source energy from diversified sources. Mr. Jaiswal reiterated that energy sourcing is guided by national interest. He stressed that meeting the energy needs of 1.4 billion Indians is an imperative. The public sector aviation manufacturer Hindustan Aeronautics Limited, HAL, yesterday handed over light combat aircraft Tejas' final operational clearance to in-seater trainers an HTT-40 basic trainer aircraft to the Indian Air Force in Bengaluru yesterday. Defence Minister Rajnath Singh and Civil Aviation Minister K. Ram Mohan Naidu attended the handing over ceremony. HAL handed over two light combat aircraft, Tejas final operational clearance twin-seater trainer aircraft to Indian Air Force. It also handed over four Dhruv next-generation helicopters to Pawan Hans Limited, a public sector undertaking. HAL also delivered the first HTT-40 basic trainer aircraft to the Indian Air Force. The Defence Minister named the aircraft Ankur. Speaking at the event, Defence Minister Rajnath Singh expressed confidence that India will emerge as a global player in the sector and appreciated Hindustan Aeronautics Limited's efforts to indigenize defence and civil aviation technologies. The Election Commission yesterday allotted separate names and electoral symbols to the rival factions of the Trinamool Congress Party. This will allow the groups led by Mamata Banerjee and Arup Roy to contest the by-elections in Nandigram and Rajinagar on the 6th of next month under new identities. The group led by Arup Roy has been allotted the name Democratic Trinamool Congress and the envelope symbol. The faction led by Mamata Banerjee has been allotted the name Mamata All India Trinamool Congress and the football player symbol. In its order, the poll body said both groups would be treated as recognized political parties in West Bengal, Meghalaya and Tripura. And that is the end of this news bulletin.

0: attacks targeting civilians and economic assets. He said India had also issued a statement following the attempted attack on the holy city of Mecca.
1: Such attacks, I need not elaborate or reiterate, they vitiate the regional security, they impact or undermine regional peace and security, and also threaten freedom of navigation through the Bab al-Mandeb. And obviously, for various reasons, this is totally unacceptable to us. We hope that there is early restoration of peace and stability in the region.
0: On the collision between a Pakistani Navy vessel and an Indian warship, Mr. Jaiswal said India had taken note of Pakistan's response to its protest. He categorically rejected the allegations and insinuations made by Pakistan. Replying to a query on the US Sanctions on Russia and Iran Act, MEA spokesperson Randhir Jaiswal said India has conveyed at senior levels of the US administration the possible implications of the act for India's energy security, global energy markets, and overall bilateral relations. He said India continues to source energy from diversified sources. Mr. Jaiswal reiterated that energy sourcing is guided by national interest. He stressed that meeting the energy needs of 1.4 billion Indians is an imperative. Prime Minister Narendra Modi will inaugurate the International Conference on the Future of Environment and Climate Dynamics today morning in New Delhi. The two-day conference is being organized by the National Green Tribunal. It will bring together environmental experts, judges of the Supreme Court and High Courts, and district court judges. Secretaries of various ministries and senior government officials will also participate in the event. Representatives from state judicial academies, state legal service authorities, state expert appraisal committees, state environment impact assessment authorities, and state wetland authorities will attend the conference. It will also bring together eminent judges and judicial representatives from 17 countries. Prime Minister Narendra Modi will distribute more than 51,000 appointment letters to newly recruited youth in various government departments and organizations at the 20th Rozgar Mela today through video conferencing. Mr. Modi will also address the gathering on the occasion. The Rozgar Mela will be held at 45 locations across the country. The newly appointed candidates will be joining various ministries and departments of the Government of India, including Department of Revenue, Ministry of Railways, Ministry of Home Affairs, Ministry of Health and Family Welfare, Department of Financial Services, Ministry of Defence, among others. And polling for the Delhi University Students' Union, DUSU, concluded yesterday. Voting was held in two phases. Voter turnout of 39.86% was recorded in the election this time. Voting was held for four central posts: President, Vice President, Secretary and Joint Secretary. Counting of votes will take place today at the Multi-Purpose Hall of Delhi University's University Sports Stadium in North Campus. And that is the end of this news bulletin.
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0: Mr. Jaiswal said India had taken note of Pakistan's response to its protest. He categorically rejected the allegations and insinuations made by Pakistan. Replying to a query on the US Sanctions on Russia and Iran Act, MEA spokesperson Mandeep Jaiswal said India has conveyed at senior levels of the US administration the possible implications of the act for India's energy security, global energy markets, and overall bilateral relations. He said India continues to source energy from diversified sources. Mr. Jaiswal reiterated that energy sourcing is guided by national interest. He stressed that meeting the energy needs of 1.4 billion Indians is an imperative. Prime Minister Narendra Modi will inaugurate the International Conference on the Future of Environment and Climate Dynamics today morning in New Delhi. The two-day conference is being organized by the National Green Tribunal. It will bring together environmental experts, judges of the Supreme Court and High Courts, and district court judges. Secretaries of various ministries and senior government officials will also participate in the event. Representatives from state judicial academies, state legal services authorities, state expert appraisal committees, state environment impact assessment authorities, and state wetland authorities will attend the conference. It will also bring together eminent judges and judicial representatives from 17 countries. Prime Minister Narendra Modi will distribute more than 51,000 appointment letters to newly recruited youth in various government departments and organizations at the 20th Rozgar Mela today through video conferencing. Mr. Modi will also address the gathering on the occasion. This Rozgar Mela will be held at 45 locations across the country. The newly appointed candidates will be joining various ministries and departments of the Government of India, including Department of Revenue, Ministry of Railways, Ministry of Home Affairs, Ministry of Health and Family Welfare, Department of Financial Services, Ministry of Defence, among others. And polling for the Delhi University Students' Union, DUSU, concluded yesterday. Voting was held in two phases. Voter turnout of 39.86% was recorded in the election this time. Voting was held for four central posts: President, Vice President, Secretary and Joint Secretary. Counting of votes will take place today at the Multipurpose Hall of Delhi University's University Sports Stadium in North Campus. And that is the end of this news bulletin.
1: ये आकाशवाणी दिल्ली का AIR लाइव न्यूज़ 24/7 चैनल है। आइए सुनते हैं अगला प्रोग्राम। अगला प्रोग्राम है गजल गीत और इस प्रोग्राम के साथ मैं हूँ आपके साथ तरन्नुम जहाँ।

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1: 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Mr. Modi will also address the gathering on the occasion. This Rozgar Mela will be held at 45 locations across the country. The newly appointed candidates will be joining various ministries and departments of the Government of India, including Department of Revenue, Ministry of Railways, Ministry of Home Affairs, Ministry of Health and Family Welfare, Department of Financial Services, Ministry of Defence, among others. Prime Minister Narendra Modi will inaugurate the International Conference on the Future of Environment and Climate Dynamics this morning in New Delhi. The two-day conference is being organized by the National Green Tribunal. It will bring together environmental experts, judges of the Supreme Court and High Courts, and district court judges. Secretaries of various ministries and senior government officials will also participate in the event. Representatives from state judicial academies, state legal services authorities, state expert appraisal committees, state environment impact assessment authorities, and state wetland authorities will attend the conference. It will also bring together eminent judges and judicial representatives from 17 countries. India and UAE have reaffirmed their commitment to continued cooperation and coordination in efforts to promote regional peace, security and stability. Prime Minister Narendra Modi yesterday received a telephone call from President of the United Arab Emirates, Sheikh Mohammed bin Zayed Al Nahyan. The two leaders exchanged views on developments in West Asia. They also discussed new measures to further deepen the India-UAE comprehensive strategic partnership, including in the areas of energy, defense, technology, investment, and health. India has expressed deep concern over the escalating security situation in the Red Sea region. Briefing media in New Delhi this afternoon, External Affairs Ministry spokesperson Randhir Jaiswal condemned the attacks on Saudi Arabia's sovereign territory, including attacks targeting civilians and economic assets. He said India had also issued a statement following the attempted attack on the holy city of Mecca.
2: Such attacks, I need not elaborate or reiterate, they vitiate the regional security, they impact or undermine regional peace and security, and also threaten freedom of navigation through the Bab al-Mandeb. And obviously, for various reasons, this is totally unacceptable to us. We hope that there is early restoration of peace and stability in the region.
1: On the collision between a Pakistan Navy vessel and an Indian warship, Mr. Jaiswal said, India had taken note of Pakistan's response.

response to its protest. He categorically rejected the allegations and insinuations made by Pakistan. Replying to a query on the U.S. Sanctions on Russia and Iran Act, MEA spokesperson Randhir Jaiswal said, India has conveyed at senior levels of the U.S. administration the possible implications of the act for India's energy security, global energy markets, and overall bilateral relations. Polling for the Delhi University Students Union, DUSU, concluded yesterday. Voting was held in two phases. Voter turnout of 39.86% was recorded in the election this time. Voting was held for four central posts: President, Vice President, Secretary and Joint Secretary. A total of 20 candidates from major student organizations were in the fray. Counting of votes will take place today at the Multipurpose Hall of Delhi University's University Sports Stadium in North Campus. And the opening ceremony of the Asian Games 2026 at Eishi Nagoya in Japan will be held today. For India, double Olympic medalist Manu Baker and shot putter Tejinder Pal Singh Tur will lead the contingent. The 20th edition of the Asian Games will run from today until 4th of next month. And at the Asian Games, the Indian women's cricket team entered the semi-finals after comfortably defeating host Japan by 8 wickets. And that is the end of this news bulletin.